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8: Business. 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
3: 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We have plenty of laying the foundation metaphors to prove it. But a foundation is just a beginning. It is potential still unrealized. To become a house, it still needs walls and rooms and plumbing and paint. And more than anything, it needs a roof. 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Once the foundation is laid and the building starts, it's the roof that makes it complete. 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But the guy who puts a roof over their heads is taking responsibility now. Every trade is important. But only one guy builds the roof. Guy Roofing. You got a roof? You got a guy.
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10: 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And more than anything, it needs a roof. 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But only one guy builds the roof. 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You got a roof? 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
9: 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Yep, that's us. 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Water will be somewhere it shouldn't be, the lights won't come on, and you're going to need somebody you can trust. 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I want you to think, oh yeah, the bathtub people. 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We're Wyatt Works. We're just making sure we've met before you need us. And when you do, consider it done.
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2: I don't know. Al's 26, and I'll give him some grace because he hasn't seen movies, and you have time to get there.
3: You know, they ain't going nowhere.
2: You have time to get there. Haven't seen either Top Gun. Mm-hmm. Haven't seen Days of Thunder, and there's a second one coming out. How about the Mission Impossibles with Tom Cruise? You see any of those?
3: Nope.
2: Not your genre. Not mine either. No biggie. The big ones are like Avatar.
3: I've seen Avatar.
2: Okay. Independence Day with Will Smith.
3: Yes.
2: Okay. Okay. I'm missing any other big... The Godfather trilogy?
3: Not all the way through.
4: Not.
3: Not all the way through. I've seen clips.
2: Yeah. It's good. It's good, The Godfather.
3: Because he's sitting in the chair and he turn around with that cat or something, right?
2: No, that's Dr. Evil.
3: Stop, for real?
2: Yeah, he doesn't have a cat. He sits in the chair.
4: Dr. Evil.
2: And he goes,
3: he ain't got no cats in there.
5: Albert, what do you want me to do? What do you need from The Godfather?
2: And you go, hey, Godfather, I have a problem with the people that I live next to. They park their car and it crosses the sidewalk and I can't walk past them.
5: Mm. I'll take care of this problem. How's everything else? Tell your dear mother we said hello.
2: And then you wake up and the car is gone.
3: Yeah, and so is the neighbors.
4: I found a list of the movies everyone should see.
2: I want to hear that in a minute. Okay. Sherry, good morning. What movie would everybody be surprised you haven't seen?
6: I haven't seen a lot of things, I feel like, but people are always surprised by Star Wars and Lord of the Rings and Jurassic Park. So, I haven't seen any of those.
3: The big three.
4: Mm-hmm.
2: The original Jurassic Park?
6: Yeah, the original.
4: Is it just because, like, you have no interest or, like...
6: I think I grew up in the 90s and our family had, like, a very limited selection of VHSs. So I kind of just saw what we had. So I saw things like Titanic when I was 8, like probably shouldn't have seen that at that
2: age. Right. Yeah.
6: But just like didn't see a lot of the others if we didn't own them.
2: Yeah.
3: What was your favorite movie growing up?
6: I really liked While You Were Sleeping and You've Got Mail. Watched those on repeat because we owned them.
4: Mm. Okay.
6: But yeah. Didn't see a lot of like action movies.
7: Yeah. Didn't our intern kept ordering Little Nicky?
3: $500 of your grandma's money on Little Nicky.
2: Oh, that's fun. That's right, Little Nicky. Hi, what's up, Marianne?
8: Hello.
2: Hello. What movie would we all be surprised you haven't seen? This is fun.
8: I have not seen Interstellar.
2: Yeah.
3: That's the one about the people going up to space, right?
4: Yeah.
8: Yeah.
3: Me twins then, because I haven't seen it either.
2: That's the one with Ryan Gosling, right?
4: Matthew McConaughey is the one from Interstellar.
8: Yes.
2: Okay.
4: And Anne Hathaway's in it.
8: Everybody said that I needed to watch it in IMAX, and then I missed it when it came out in IMAX, so then I just ended up never seeing it.
2: Yeah. What about like Forrest Gump?
8: I have seen Forrest Gump. I want to say the most. I have not seen a lot of Christopher Nolan movies.
2: Yeah.
8: So Oppenheimer.
2: Right. Yeah. That was good.
8: The new Odyssey that just came out. Tenet. Okay. Inception. Dunkirk.
2: Okay. Well, it sounds like you have it in for him. He's not getting any of your love.
4: I'm sure
8: his movies are great. They're just really long, right. And then I never have a chance to watch them in the theater, and everybody always says that he's a theater movie type watcher thing.
4: Yeah.
8: And I never get around to it.
2: Exactly. I'm right. Sorry, I didn't mean to hang up on you. That was my fat finger. Jenny, what about you? I'm shocked, by the way. You sent us a text. Tell Loren, besides The Godfather, what are the other movies that you haven't seen?
9: There's two. I haven't seen Dirty Dancing, and I haven't seen Grease.
4: Wow. Okay.
2: Grease is my wife's favorite movie, so we've all seen Grease a bunch of times. What's your holdup?
9: I guess Grease is just because it's like a musical, and I'm not into those. Okay. And then with, what was the other one I said? Dirty Dancing?
2: Yes.
9: I don't know. I just feel like it's an older movie, and I just never really got into it. The Goonies, I've never seen The Goonies either. My husband says that's one everyone should see. So
3: I've seen The Goonies.
4: Okay.
2: Good. That's a must-see. Absolutely.
3: Loren, that one through you all.
4: Yeah.
3: She said, whoa.
2: What's up, Nikki? I see you're calling from Sacramento. I used to live in Sacramento.
10: Yeah. Oh, I'm sorry.
2: What movie would we be shocked you didn't see?
0: So there's very few movies I haven't seen. Begrudgingly, someone drugged me to go see Avatar, which I did fall asleep in.
2: So good. And the ride at Disney's even better.
0: See, and I would ride the ride, but I can't get into the movie. I fell asleep in the movie theater. I didn't even want to sit there. And that's not because it was too long. I just, not my thing.
4: Yeah.
0: But I have never seen The Notebook. And all of my best girlfriends are getting on my case that I've never seen it because it's this romantic rom-com. And maybe someday I will, but...
2: Yeah. It's like the guy's version of Goodfellas. Like, every guy thinks you should see the movie Goodfellas. You know, it's like The Notebook is the girl's version of Goodfellas. Anyway, well, thanks for chiming in. We appreciate you listening to us.
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2: So, I drive past the airport on the way home every day. On the way in, I also drive past it. And I look up at the planes, and I'm like, that's so cool. That's such a cute... Like, I see the cargo planes coming in the morning to bring y'all's goods.
3: Mm-hmm.
2: UPS plane, FedEx plane, and I'm like, that's so awesome. I don't even... Like, I go even further than that, Loren. I'm like, what's on that? You know, somebody might be waiting for something serious, like something medically, going to the hospital. You know, somebody's, you know, adult toy might be on there.
3: Oh, my gosh.
2: Oh, yeah, I think all of it. I think all of it.
4: Okay.
2: Having said all that, I know that Loren couldn't work at the airport because she would be a flight risk. She absolutely loves to travel. So I laugh when I go past the airport and I see a plane. I'm like, that's so cool. Loren sees it and she's like, I want to be on it. Where are they going? I have FOMO. Whatever city. I can find something to do in that city.
4: We'll make it work.
2: Where couldn't you work, Big Al?
4: Krispy Kreme.
2: Mm.
4: I could not do that. Them donuts would have me big as... the world.
2: Gobble, gobble, gobble. I couldn't work at like a sports memorabilia store. I would buy all that stuff. I love like buying jerseys.

0: Yeah.
1: Yeah, right, right. All right, thanks.
0: Wait, do you get a discount on flights if you just work at the airport?
2: I think some of them, they'd be free if you...
1: Work for the airline.
3: Yes.
0: But not the airport.
1: You worked at the airport. You pushed
3: for 3 days.
1: And you didn't get any discount on the flight. No.
3: That's what
1: You got to get on the airline, work on the airline side. Hi, Madison.
4: Hey, I could not work at a quilt shop or a fabric store. And I don't mean like Hobby Lobby, but like the good fabric.
3: Like a Joanne.
0: Yeah.
1: How do you know that?
3: My mama used to make her clothes, man. You gotta, hey.
0: Joanne's is old school. My mom used to make me clothes, too. Yep. Mm-hmm.
1: What would you do with all the fabric, Madison?
4: Oh, I would make tons of bags or quilts, all kinds of things.
1: Okay. All right. Stay away. And finally, Angela. Good morning.
5: Good morning. I couldn't work at a retirement home because I would get fired because I was sitting around talking to all the residents and listening to the stories that they tell.
3: Mm-hmm. That's real.
5: I love old people and have since I was a kid. My grandmother used to live behind a retirement home, and I would be with her during the summer and walk up there and assist them with games and everything. So I've always just had that love for, you know, older people.
1: Mm-hmm. That is so, so sweet.
0: That's awesome.
1: That is awesome. I just put my dad, who just passed away a year ago, was in like a, you know, long-term care facility. And, you know, I was talking to the director and she's like, it's just so sad. It's like, we take care of our babies. We take care of our teens. You take care of yourself in the 20s. And it's like, when you get older, it's like, who takes care of you?
3: Yeah.
1: It's like kind of a, there's like a missing piece there. It needs to be better, you know? Mm-hmm. And people like Angela make it better. What do you do, Angela?
5: I actually, and I'm in banking.
1: Okay, perfect. All right. Yeah. Well, thanks for chiming in.
5: You guys are great.
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0: you are not dreaming. It is the Meanie and the Rem Morning Show. 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The home of Joey D and Jeff Kent. Meanie and Loren. I'm not sure who's on at night on our station.
1: I don't know.
0: I listened to it last night coming home from baseball. My son had a baseball game. Well, let me just share this with you. I coach my daughter's softball team. She's 8. Mm-hmm. And then I help coach my son's baseball team. He's 13, so 14U and 8U. And their fields are right next to each other over at Optimus Park in Weddington. Yeah, very convenient. And, you know, I'm on the board over there at Optimus Park, so I love being over there. But anyway, I'm hitting ground balls to the girls in the infield because their practice is first. I'm going to go over to my son's game after. And I get a call from my wife. So I answer it on my Apple Watch.
1: Yeah.
0: Like Inspector Gadget. Hello. And she's like, babe, did you see the message from Coach Phil? I go, no, I didn't. She goes, apparently the game date was wrong. So the game was canceled.
1: Oh.
0: So she's like, Dean's there. Just bring him home after Ruby's practice. And I was like, all right, sounds good. Well, I look over on the field while I'm practicing with Ruby. I can see the boys and Coach Phil has them practicing. So, cause the field's available. So everybody was there for a game anyway.
1: Right.
0: So
1: why not practice?
0: He just practices with them. So after our practice is done, Ruby and I walk over and Ruby sits on the bleachers for a little bit with my phone and I go out there and I talk to Coach Phil. We worked with a couple players, blah, blah, blah. Next thing you know, I get like another call from Amanda. She's like, where are you guys? And I was like, oh, I'm helping Coach Dean's team. She's like, Dean's got practice? I go, well, yeah, the game was canceled, so Coach Phil kept it for practice. Uh-huh. Well, I wish we knew. As parents, no message was sent. We use this app called Game Changer.
1: Uh-huh.
0: No message was sent on Game Changer, so I wish I knew. I had dinner ready.
1: I was going to say, she probably had dinner ready.
0: I go, oof, sorry, babe. I'm like, the field was available, so, you know, it just is what it is. And
1: so
0: we ran through Chick-fil-A after.
1: Is she mad at you for not relaying that information, or is she mad at Coach for not sending it to the whole team?
0: A 1-2 punch.
1: Both.
0: She's like, well, Coach, it would have been nice if Coach called or sent a message and said, hey, we're having practice, because a lot of the parents probably don't even know.
1: Yeah.
0: And I go, well, the parents came to see the game, so, you know, whatever. And then I got home, and she was in a really good mood because with no one in the house, I go, enjoy your time alone.
1: Yeah.
0: With no one in the house, she got all of her clothes put away. She had the Taylor Swift new album, like the new songs on blast when I got in, and she was living her best life, so all good.
1: Okay.
0: All good. I like your shirt today, by the way.
1: Thanks.
0: Dallas. I like those colors. That, like, what is that, pink and orange? Because men are colorblind.
1: Yes, it's pink and orange.
0: Striped.
1: Hot pink and orange.
0: It's kind of like
1: the old school Abercrombie shirts.
0: It's kind of like the Blue's Clues shirt that dude used to wear, except it's orange and pink.
1: And it's short sleeve.
0: Well, I mean with the stripes.
1: Yeah, so Dallas makes fun of me because when we were on Nantucket, I bought this at Dairy Boy because I love Paige Paul. And
0: an influencer,
1: yeah. And he's like, it just looks like you're... It's not age appropriate. He doesn't think it's very age appropriate.
0: Really?
1: Yes, because he thinks it is like too old school Abercrombie. And
0: that's coming back, though.
1: I know. I tried to explain that to him. And it is a little cropped. I will give him that.
0: Oh, it's cropped?
1: Yeah.
0: So, I can't see because you're sitting.
1: Yeah,
0: but.
1: So like, I mean, you...
0: Oh,
1: you know,
0: yeah. I see your belly.
1: Yeah. Not like a
0: I
1: lot
0: like
1: of
0: colors.
1: It, like a sliver of it.
0: Forget the shape and the area. I just like the colors of it.
1: I know. Well, I'm glad
0: like
1: you like
0: colors.
1: It because my real husband does not.
0: It looks like something like a tennis player, the colors like a tennis player would wear. I like bright colors.
1: Paige Paul is married to Tommy Paul, so.
0: Right. And Andre Agassi, you know, wore a lot of those colors back in the 80s and and 90s mostly. But anything else going on in the world you need to tell us in your life? Big Al's not here yet. He's running a little late. So we need to spank him when he gets in.
1: No. So I don't know how to deal with something as a parent, but I don't know if we should talk about it now or later. I'll give you the gist
0: now.
1: Yeah,
0: you can give me the gist.
1: So Cashin really, really, really wanted to be part of chess club. And instead of doing chess club, because he's playing tennis at school too, and they were the same night, I got him tennis lessons. I mean, not tennis, chess lessons,
0: okay.
1: I guess, on Monday nights. Well, the kids all get together for a lesson and then they play against each other. Well, Cash hasn't won one, like, what do you call them, matches? I don't even know.
0: I think it's a chess match, yeah.
1: And the last 2 weeks, he's come out crying. And I'm like,
0: what makes
1: buddy,
0: him want to play chess? Where is he getting
1: know,
0: that
1: but
0: from?
1: I
0: That's
1: don't,
0: awesome.
1: I have no idea, but I'm also like, you've taken two classes and you've done nothing at home. Like,
0: do you have a chess board at home?
1: He's getting one for his birthday, but we have the app because
0: so
1: I don't know how to play anyway.
0: Like, I'm trying to figure out where his love of chess came or his knowledge of chess came from.
1: No, I have no idea where it came from, quite honestly.
0: That's awesome.
1: He just, like, randomly picked it up and wanted to do this. I don't play chess. My husband does not play chess.
0: So he loses.
1: So he loses. And he comes out so beat up over it. And I'm like, buddy, it's okay. Like, this is your second class ever.
0: Yeah.
1: Of course you're not going to. These kids have been doing it. And it is a beginner's class.
0: Yeah.
1: But, like, these kids have been doing it for, you know, 4 months versus your 2 weeks.
0: Yeah.
1: But he was really upset last night. We got in the car and I was like, you want to play rock music? Because he typically loves rock music. He goes, no. Hmm. Can you play I Will Survive by Demi Lovato? I was like, what? Who are you?
0: That's awesome.
1: So, yeah. But I don't know what to do. Like, I don't know whether to leave him in it or just be like, buddy, you're just, maybe it's not your game. I don't know.
0: My dad told me I was wasting everybody's time in baseball when I was a kid.
1: But I don't think that's the answer after two classes either. But I also don't want him to come out like.
0: He's like, baseball's not your sport. Don't waste your time. You know? And I wasn't really good at it.
1: And now look, you're coaching baseball.
0: Yeah, I know the basics. I wasn't good. I don't know. But if it makes you feel any better, one of the kids struck out in practice last night on Dean's team and he went back to the dugout and he was crying. And I'm like, dude, you're good. Mm-hmm. You don't need to cry. Like, you don't put that pressure on yourself. He's like, the last pitch was so high. I shouldn't have swung at it. I go, it's okay. Then you learn.
1: Mm-hmm.
0: You learn from it. All right. I love that this song is in rotation and it's not even Halloween yet, although the pumpkin spice season is in full swing.
1: And my neighbor already has like a million Halloween decorations in her front yard.
0: Hey, your shirt's kind of Halloween colors.
1: No, it's not. Mm.
0: Oh, there's Big Al.
1: Summary.
0: Coming for your spankings.
2: I ain't even late. 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It's lights.
0: All right.
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12: Soft on crime, career politician Roy Cooper released 3,500 criminals early. Cooper pardoned and set free more criminals than any North Carolina governor this century. Violent criminals like Jimmy Spate Jr., the career criminal with 8 prior convictions. Burglary, felony car theft, sexually abusing a 14-year-old child.
13: Jimmy Spate's record is extensive. Charged for not one, but 2 violent crimes.
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1: I saw on my Insta that Dairy Queen is doing a spooky lineup of treats.
2: Oh.
3: I don't hit Dairy Queen enough. I actually really like Dairy Queen.
1: It was my first job.
3: You give me a banana split blizzard.
1: Well,
3: love it. I love when they hand it to you upside down.
1: Yeah.
3: The whole experience.
1: I remember. So this Dairy Queen in New Jersey is like one of the New Jersey.
2: You got like a staple Dairy Queen, don't y'all, or something?
1: Yeah, exactly. It's like goes back to like the 50s, you know, it really hasn't changed much. But the point is that we all work there. Everybody in my little town of Montvale, New Jersey, worked there. And we never had burgers or anything. It was just ice cream.
3: Oh, really?
1: Yeah. And it's just a walk up, like with little windows that you open and you hand the ice cream out. Mm-hmm. And so one time somebody wanted a banana split.
2: Building.
1: I'm sorry?
2: It's like a little metal building.
1: Yeah. I'm going to show it to you. Hold on. So we're working there. Here, I'm showing Big Al and Loren a picture. I'll put it on the video as well.
3: Mm-hmm. Oh, yeah. It's like the one out in, by our airport here.
1: Okay. Yeah. So it's just
3: I don't even know if that's still open or not, but it looks just like it.
1: They did close one. Yeah. However, we didn't have bananas. The point is that it wasn't a big operation. It was mom and pop owned.
3: Bananas?
1: We ran out of bananas, and the guy wanted a banana split. Across the street was a store called A&P.
3: I would go get my own banana, too.
1: He went and got his own bananas and brought them back.
2: Sometimes you got to do it.
1: He goes, keep the rest. Keep the bunch, and so other people can have banana splits.
3: I would have also.
2: A person for the people.
1: I digress. So I get this thing that says that there's an Oreo Blizzard with Oob, a foamy blood orange lemonade, ghost pepper dipping sauce, and mystery Halloween plushies coming to Dairy Queen. Would you try it? You said no.
2: The ghost pepper dipping sauce.
3: Yeah, I'm not going to say no, but it does not sound good at all. Now, would I try it for my radio family? Yes, just to see how awful it is.
1: Oh, okay.
3: It's like one of those, you know.
1: By the way, I told Loren off the air that I had a couple over to the house the other night, and we don't see them often, and the husband was just asking questions about the show, and Amanda crows about Loren. She loves Loren.
3: I love Amanda.
1: And so she also told this couple that Loren was like the chili pepper eating champion.
3: Oh, yeah.
1: Smoking Ed Curry brought in a bunch of peppers years ago, and Loren did them all, including this newest, latest one, the Pepper X.
3: Yeah. And before the Pepper X was anointed to the hottest pepper in the world.
1: Yeah, and Smoking Ed Curry obviously like let in. So you were the original hot one. I don't care what anybody says.
2: You do need like a check for that because you was like the guinea pig.
1: Yeah. Hey. We had a trophy, but I think we threw it out in the move.
3: I think so too.
1: All right, Krispy Kreme is doing Halloween donuts, including the jack-o'-lantern, the candy bag, and the haunted house, and the spooky sprinkled donuts. Big Al said he couldn't live near a Krispy Kreme, he'd be 800 pounds.
2: Okay.
1: Hershey's got the cookies and cream fangs. Mm. The Reese's Pumpkins Kit Kat Count and Witch, and the Kit Kat Ghost Toast. And the Jolly Ranchers Trickies in even ghost monster shaped pirate's booty. Let's see. Starbucks has their Black Cat Frappuccino, a chocolate cake flavored drink with whipped cream and chocolate cat ears, plus a giant Black Knight cookie.
2: That actually sounds good. By the name, I was like, ooh, it's like your stomach gonna be hurting. But when you said the ingredients.
1: Mm-hmm. Huh.
3: I laugh every time somebody orders some foo-foo, like, Starbucks drink. I'm like, I love that y'all love it, but, like, can we get a line just for the coffee drinkers? And then, like, a line for everybody else who wants their, like, mocha frappuccino, double stuffed, and, you know, whatever else.
2: That's the frilly line. That's the regular line.
3: Y'all are slowing things down.
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2: Man, did we have a caper yesterday. I'll call it the gum on the carpet caper. And we'll explain next with Nanny and Loren.

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1: You can hit us up at 980-471-1047. 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You can also follow us on our socials, the Mani and the Ren Morning Show. And in fact, we go live every single day for about an hour or so. 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
2: We're live right now on Instagram, Facebook, and YouTube.
1: I got bad news for you.
2: What?
1: I think the music was playing on that live stream.
2: Oh, you hate me.
1: No, I didn't know. It was somebody put something in that was not usually in. Sorry about that.
2: Okay.
1: Yeah, that should. There's no way
2: we'll get dinged for that.
1: Yeah, I know you can't. You can't.
2: There's so many rules.
1: You can't put music on the live stream. Like, make that make sense.
0: Yeah.
1: You know.
2: Yeah.
1: Everybody breaks all the rules in the world. I know people that post videos from like the 80s, and they go, "I don't own this content. I don't have a light. Like, can't we just put that? Like, we don't own this." And it seems to be like okay,
0: but that don't be working like how people think it do. I feel like
2: no.
1: No, I mean, granted, the video's got 6 views, you know, that I'm watching. Like,
2: exactly.
1: With old
2: 80s so nobody's going to go after him, you know?
1: I like to watch obscure videos.
2: Oh, you know what? I think you playing Instagram kicked us off.
1: Yeah. Probably. Oh. Sorry about that.
2: That's okay. Give me a few minutes. I'll get Instagram back up.
1: All right. There was something that there's a button that was pushed that lets them hear it and it shouldn't have been pushed. I don't know why it was. I don't know what goes on in here. In the studio, we just moved here months ago. It's a beautiful, brand new facility. We love these studios. They're legit state of the art. Mm-hmm. Everything is digital. I don't have like an audio board in front of me that's huge that you touch. I have a touch screen. I could take it home with me. It's beautiful. And yet I come into work the other day with the Mani and Loren Show and Big Al, and I look on the ground and there's gum stepped on and grinded into our new carpet here in a brand new studio.
2: We haven't even been in this office for a year.
1: Just grinded in. No, we haven't. We've been here for 9 months.
2: Yeah.
1: We moved here in January. Mm-hmm. So the engineer Brad comes in. He's been on the air before. And he's like, well, you know what that means.
2: I knew it. That's why I didn't want it to go to the upper management, because he's going to put a no food or drink policy in the studio.
1: For one piece of gum on the floor.
2: Which, by the way, people wouldn't consider gum food anyway.
1: I went there with him.
2: Okay.
1: I was like,
2: how about a no gum in the studio?
1: And I said, plus it wasn't there on Friday, so make it a weekend thing. Hey, no food in the studios on the weekends when nobody's here to control what goes on. There's no management here. So anyway, Leslie Norman, our wonderful office manager, who's been with us as long as I've been here, 14 years and more than that even, comes in and puts ice on the gum and then walks away. She's like, leave this for like 15 minutes and then I'll come back and get it. And would you believe it? She got it all off the floor and she didn't have to do that. I go,
0: at all.
1: I go, just let the person who did it, you know, do it. She's like, nobody's going to cop to it. I'm about 90% sure who did it, because if it wasn't here Friday and it was here Monday morning, there was only one or two people in the studio over the weekend. And we found the gum wrapper in the garbage can.
2: She
1: has evidence. So she goes, I know exactly what I'm going to do. And I probably shouldn't say this on the air, but I don't think the person.
2: Sherlock Holmes.
1: Yeah. I don't think the person who
2: did it
1: is listening, right? So she goes, I know what I'm going to do. Next week, I'm going to ask for a piece of gum.
2: Oh, my gosh.
1: And see if it's the matching kind.
0: I love it. That's how you play the long game, okay? I love it.
2: But then as soon as, like, that person hands it to her, she's going to be like, got you.
1: Yeah.
0: You was in the studio with gum last week, wasn't you?
1: Take the gum and do that move like they do in movies where you slap the handcuffs on at the same time. You know what I mean? So you can't get out. Oh, that's so funny. Anyway, yeah, the gum on the floor caper. Oh, yeah. Mm. Hey, I wonder if you guys, and I don't know if there's a topic here or not. I'm just, my brain's just thinking, like, as I tell the story, if you guys, I mean, a lot of things that we talk about has happened in your world. Like, what's the grossest thing that you came into at work? Was the microwave just disgusting?
3: Was it that bathroom?
1: Yeah. Was there a horrible stench in your office? Like, we dealt with something pretty gross. Chewed gum that was, like, stepped on into the carpet. And by the way, Leslie had, like, the rubber gloves to help pull it up. Yeah, I know. She was in here for, like, 15, 20 minutes working on it. What was the gross thing that happened at your office? 980-471-1047. You could call that number or text us. You could actually just text the word call, and we'll call you right back so you don't have to text a long thing and you don't have to wait on hold.
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17: 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Here's your Channel 9 Severe Weather Center 9 forecast.
18: Good morning. I'm Channel 9 meteorologist Keith Monday. Lots of sunshine again today and a little bit warmer. We're back in the mid-80s this afternoon. Mm-hmm. That warming trend will continue throughout the week with upper 80s near 90 by Friday.
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18: Chance
19: Keith.
18: Of showers and thunderstorms will be picking up again toward the weekend.
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25: Hey, we are live right now on all of our social media accounts. 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Facebook, go friend us over there. And Instagram, we'll follow you back. The Manian.

0: RM Morning Show. So we just talked about how there was gum on our carpet in our brand new studio.
1: Animals.
0: Our office manager, Leslie, came in, put ice on it, which she said, you know, she Googled it and that's what you're supposed to do. Ice it for like 15 minutes, then take the ice off. And then she brought a scraper in and a vacuum and she got it all off, but it took her 20 minutes.
1: I'm going to try that with Play-Doh. I don't know if that works, but I got some Play-Doh smashed into the rug.
0: Yeah. Yeah. Pretty good idea, if you ask me. Anyway, so we threw a topic out there. Like, what's the grossest thing you came into at your job? And this is Sarah. Hi, Sarah. We had a situation. What happened with you?
2: Well, I'm a teacher, and so, you know, some of our students can be just yahoos, and I found two cartons of milk hidden in my classroom. And so I didn't know what was going on, but there was this awful smell, and I found these curdled cartons of milk that were making the classroom smell so disgusting.
3: Chunky and chunky.
2: it was awful. It was so gross.
0: How long do you think they were there?
2: My guess would probably be over a week or so. I mean, but I didn't look right away, and when I found it, it wasn't only chunky, but it started discoloring, and it was rough.
0: Yeah.
2: It was rough.
0: All right, thanks, Sarah. Hey, this is, my name is Maney, and here's my brother from a different family, Maney. Good morning, buddy.
4: Good morning, you guys.
0: So what'd you find that was gross?
4: First of all, y'all should use Zero Res to clean your carpet. I'm just going to say that.
0: Is that a Zero Res plug?
1: It was a Zero Res plug.
0: Dude.
1: That Maney works for Zero Res, too.
4: But anyway, so a few years back, I worked for an apartment complex doing maintenance. We had a lady use the bathroom, use half a roll of toilet paper to finish the job, and clogged her toilet. Not a big deal, but she kept flushing it and flushing it. And I had to clean up.
0: Did you wear a hazmat suit?
4: Hazmat gloves, mask, and
0: full
4: rubber boots because, you know, and after about 3 weeks later that, I
0: quit. By the way, your phone, your Bluetooth is like amazingly loud. I have you down, like most callers are really low. You're pretty good.
4: Yeah, sorry. I got those socks, over ears. And I'm in my van, in my work van.
0: No, it's okay.
4: You know,
1: I think
4: not insulated.
1: I think it's just a Maney trait. Y'all are just louder than the regular population.
0: Maney's, no matter who it is, it's just louder.
4: Yeah. Listen, Loren, don't even get us together. You won't even be able to handle it.
1: I know.
0: See you, buddy. Thanks. Katie. Yo, Katie. See, now look how low Kate, like, this is, Katie's very low. Hi. Okay. So what gross thing did you come into?
5: Okay, so I am a special needs teacher by day, and at nighttime I work concert security for a local venue in the area.
0: Nice.
5: And one day I was working a long Saturday shift, and I went to heat my food up, and I found our microwave covered in mold and leftover food from somebody before me.
0: Oh.
5: It was so gross.
0: So gross.
1: And do you think people were, like, making food in it with the mold? Just like
5: probably. People don't pay attention at work at all. And I was just like, as soon as I saw it, I got grossed out. And I was like, this has got to go.
1: Yeah, that's rough.
5: I told the upper management, and it's like, there's mold. Like, we can't eat out of that. Like,
0: no,
1: just
0: right.
1: Throw it away. Get a new one.
0: Yeah. You should see, speaking of microwaves, you should see the size of our microwave here at our station. It sits on the counter. It's enormous. It's one of those ones that are supposed to be built in to go into, like,
6: on top of the stove.
0: Yes. Yes. This thing sticks out.
6: It's a big microwave.
0: And when it turns on, the production studio where we record commercials right across from it, you have to stop doing commercials because it goes
1: so loud.
0: And it bleeds through. Someone says, lunch lady here. We've gone into the kitchen after a long weekend, and the teachers and the staff have left nasty, smelly food in our sink. Like, they didn't even clean up after themselves. And it's just disgusting. And then, Big Al, did you see we got a text message from somebody that said that they left toenails? They come in and they find toenails?
6: Yeah.
1: Somebody used to do that in our old studio.
0: Who was that?
1: I might be looking at them.
6: Uh-oh.
0: Let's find out what's happening in Charlotte with the three in the QC coming up with Loren next. More news on the CMS superintendent. Does that story not go away?
1: No, seriously.
0: All right, we'll get that. After Semi-Charm, Kind of Life, Third Eye Blind, all your favorites with Maney and Loren in the morning. Thank you for listening to KCBS.

0: the Lorraine Morning Show on all your favorites, K104.7. Lorraine, what's happening in Charlotte with that three in the QC?
1: All right. Huntington National Bank plans to hang their green logo atop of the 40-story One South Tower in Uptown. Now, this is after all the controversy with Wells Fargo and Truist logos being on the skyline, too. But the new green logo will be 13 feet tall by 88 feet wide. Former CMS superintendent Crystal Hill was nominated. Sorry, this story makes me laugh.
0: It shouldn't laugh.
1: Because we are just such a S show right now. But the former superintendent for CMS, Crystal Hill, she was nominated for North Carolina Superintendent of the Year. Yes.
0: Is she still nominated for it, even though she was fired?
1: According to an announcement that was released a week before the school board fired her, but she is now no longer eligible for that because they have fired her.
0: Oh, that sucks.
1: And on Monday, yesterday, the Charlotte City Council voted 9-2 to approve a new curfew for youth in the city of Charlotte. So the new curfew would apply to anybody who's under 18 from 10 p.m. to 6 a.m., 7 days a week. There will be exemptions like jobs, emergencies, those kind of things. And that curfew will go into effect on November 1st.
0: And I heard the reason why, and we had the police chief in here, Chief Patterson, and I think the reason why they do this is because they can hold the parents responsible if there's a problem with the curfew. Like, hey, it's a curfew, and you need to be in charge of your kids. So if they get into some shenanigans... And by the way, it's not just happening in Uptown. Like, we live out towards the Ballantyne area. There's craziness out there, too, with kids.
1: It was happening in Huntersville. It's all over the place.
0: And there's swarms. They run deep. When I was little, I had a group of eight friends.
1: Now it's 80.
2: 40 cars.
0: 40 cars pulling up. With 100 kids getting out. Like, you all know each other? Like, that's what should be celebrated.
1: No.
0: The camaraderie.
1: You know what it is now? It's social media. One person puts it out, and then they all gather, you know? It's a microphone. So, anyway, that's your three in the QC.
0: All right. It's the Mania and the Ram Morning Show. Coming up after 7, we got an update with Date My Dog that we did last week. Did the dogs hit it off when they got together? More importantly, did the couple hit it off? We'll find out at 7:20. And I want to talk about the gross thing your kid did, because I witnessed something the other day. It's kid.

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0: Show.
1: Kind of some sad news to report. Dennis Haskins. You know that name? No, you don't. But you know the name Mr. Belding?
2: Mm-hmm.
1: The principal of Saved by the Bell passed away at 75 years old. Yeah. It's sad when some of our favorites that we grew up watching pass away, you know? He was great on that show. I didn't love Saved by the Bell. My wife did. I was more of a 90210 fan. Saved by the Bell for me in the late 80s and 90s.
2: Probably a little too young for you.
1: I think it was, and it was on like Saturday mornings, like at 11 o'clock, and I was already busy, you know, doing things at 11 o'clock. So, anyway, Dennis Haskins, best known as Mr. Belding from Saved by the Bell, passed away at 75. I'm out at a restaurant the other day, and it's a pick up and go, one of those, you know,
2: fast casual.
1: Yeah, fast casual restaurants. And there's a little boy in front of me with his mom, and he's probably like 4 years old, and he's cute. He's hanging on her pants, but he's like looking at me. And when someone looks at you, like a little kid looks at you, do you talk to them, or do you feel like that's an, like the parents are going to be like, don't talk to my child. Don't talk to a stranger.
2: I don't know. I
1: think it goes through my head.
2: Like, I might wave or, like, you know, do the, just to see how open they are. Because kids also, too, will shut down in a heartbeat.
1: Mm-hmm.
2: Like, some kids are so shy, and then all of a sudden, where you think they were smiling at you, now they're hiding behind their parents.
1: Yeah.
2: I don't want to scare anyone.
1: Yeah. I'll never forget when I was in line at Target checking out one of the guys in front of me. There was another family in front of him, and the little boy was staring at the man, and the man had a hook for an arm, and he pulled the best move. He went, arr, like that to them. And the little kid was like, ah, you know, didn't make a noise, but just kind of like stepped back.
2: Uh-huh.
1: And he goes, it's okay, buddy. He's like, I have a cool claw for an arm, don't I, you know? And he's like, I could grab, I can itch. He was like so open to it, and I'm like, that's amazing. Like, lean into it.
2: But that's cool, because that's how kids learn.
1: Yeah,
2: you know?
1: Yeah. So wait. So I'm in the line, and the little boy, like 4 or 5 years old, I go, hey, buddy, how are you? And he like just kind of smiled and like kind of went back behind the pan. Well, he comes back around and looks at me, puts his finger in his nose, pulls out an enormous booger, and it goes right into his mouth.
3: Absolutely not.
2: Ew.
1: And looks at me while he's doing it, and I was like, pretending to look at my phone. I go, whoop, whoop, whoop, da-da-da-da.
3: Because now I'm just going to mind my business.
1: Do I tap the mom and be like, hey, he might not be hungry. you might have to cut back on his lunch order because he just ate.
3: He's full after that one.
1: I went home and told my kids, I go, hey, if you eat your boogers, you'll save us a little money on Chick-fil-A.
3: Absolutely not.
1: Lorraine's grossed out by it.
2: I'm totally grossed out by it.
1: Did you ever catch your kids doing it?
2: Yeah, of course. I do.
1: 1,000, dude. 1,000. Have you ever tasted? Do you remember the taste of one?
3: My siblings, they will tell you up and down. They'll be like, you done did it before, but I ain't going to claim it because I don't remember that.
1: Yeah. You've never had one stuck on your finger and like you can't flick it off.
3: So you just do this move.
1: You do this move. You go. And then you spit it.
2: There's two things I can't do, and it's poop and boogers. I can't do it.
1: Good thing you didn't tell us that in the morning meeting. We would have skipped this wonderful segment. But here's where I want to go. Here's what I want to throw out there to you. What's the gross thing that your kid did that you witnessed? Because we all witnessed some stuff growing up. You have nieces. I'm sure you've seen them.
3: Yes. They have pooped up a wall before, man.
1: Yeah, there you go.
3: Kids like they didn't show you some stuff that you ain't know was possible.
1: They didn't even have to eat something. Like, you know, just like poop on the carpet and walk away. Like, oh, that's nice. 980-471-1047. 980-471-1047. Somebody texted and goes, ew, that's too descriptive.
3: It was.
2: Yeah, thank you.
3: It was.
1: Says the guy who sent us something gross in text message earlier. Somebody said, Maney, ew. Hey, I'm just letting y'all know that the kids do gross things out there, and we want to hear what your kid did that was gross. 980-471-1047. You can also just text the word call. Also, go jump on our live stream. YouTube, Facebook, and Insta, Maney and Lorraine.

0: 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As soon as I heard you guys the first day, you're the only talk show I'll listen to in the morning.
1: It's the Manny and Loren Show.
2: I saw a little boy pick his nose and eat it while we were standing in line at a fast takeout casual place. And I wanted to tell his mom, hey, don't order him anything too much. He's got a full belly now. And he was looking at me, and then he turned away. So we're wondering, like, what the gross thing is kids did. Loren's going to leave the studio for this segment. That's okay.
3: Yeah, I just started eating a bar.
2: I'm sorry.
3: It's like my breakfast that I'll have between, you know, during songs and commercials. And I'm halfway through the bar going, I picked a horrible time to start eating during this segment.
2: We got nine lines. I got nine lines lit up. Text messages coming in like crazy.
4: Crazy.
2: Good morning. My youngest daughter loves bacon. And I caught her when she was around 4 years old sitting underneath the dining room table with a pack of raw bacon just licking it.
3: My kids will eat all the, like, they'll lick the ketchup off the plate. And that to me is even gross.
2: Lots of calls. Brandy, go ahead. Gross us out, girl. What do you got?
5: When my daughter was little, she decided to take her diaper off and smear poop everywhere. Yeah. We were in an RV at the time.
3: Oh. They do that, especially like right around that potty training phase.
5: Yeah, she thought it was hilarious.
2: How was the cleanup?
5: Oh, God, it was horrible.
2: Yeah, that's what you'll never forget. Mm-hmm. Thank you. We'll just keep going. Steve, what do you got for us, buddy? The grossest thing the kid did.
6: Well, my youngest son, when he was three, slept in a bunk bed, and he was scared to death to get up in the middle of the night. Well, he would pick his boogers and put them on the wall. And a year later, when we moved, I was taking the bunk bed apart, and there was this beautiful booger tapestry of
3: no.
6: a fly.
4: Absolutely not.
3: It's like, what's the wall in Seattle of everybody's
4: Stop.
3: Gum?
4: The gum wall.
3: Yeah, the booger wall.
4: Al need to cut it out.
2: You
4: now.
2: Got Al, Steve.
4: Absolutely not.
2: You got Al. Let's see. Someone texted in and said, at a soccer game, I saw a little boy stick his hand down his butt, then licked it.
3: Good.
2: Olga, good morning.
7: Good morning.
2: What do you got for us, girl?
7: So, my oldest daughter, she was 10 back then, and she had guinea pig.
2: Mm-hmm.
7: And my son, she was around like 8, 9 months. So he was sitting and he was chewing something.
2: Oh, no.
7: Something like brownish. So I'm like, I'm coming to him. I grab something from his mouth and I'm realizing that it's guinea pig. Poop.
3: No.
4: What? Guinea pig poop.
3: Sir, you cannot eat that.
4: No.
7: So I call my dad and I'm like, oh my gosh. And she's like, guinea pig, they eat only grass, dry grass, so she's going to be okay.
2: Thanks, Olga. You know, the doctor's not wrong.
3: No, they're not wrong. You know, as a boy mom, you'd think I'd have a stronger stomach. I don't have the stomach for this.
2: We'll see. I'll call you back in a little bit, Loren. This is Loren. Hey, Loren, what do you got?
8: Hey.
2: Gross thing the kid did.
8: So my oldest son, and he was probably like 13 at this point. It was a few years ago. I asked him, we were leaving our beach house. I asked him to go and clean up all the dog poop from the backyard. I gave him the little bags, the whole little rolls, little bags you put your hand in. He's gone for a little while. I go to check on him. He's just picking up all the dog poop with his hands and putting it into the little bag that you're supposed to put your hand in.
9: Oh, that's not the
3: point. That is the most.
8: That's so disgusting.
2: No. Thanks, Lauren.
3: Like, that's something my kids would do.
2: Natalie.
10: It was awesome. What are you
2: going to
10: do? Hold on.
2: Hey, Nat.
10: Good morning.
2: Who is that? Who are you talking to?
10: Oh, Starbucks drive-thru.
2: Hey, what up, Starbucks?
3: Hey!
2: Manny and Loren, yay!
10: Yeah. So when my younger son figured out what his body did, he decided to move furniture, thank you, with all of his stuffed animals. And hey. I don't know how long this went on before I figured it out, but I put rubber gloves on and they all went in the trash.
3: Yeah. You gotta burn that bag.
2: Natalie. And by the way, your child's gonna hate that you told that story on the air.
3: Yes.
2: And last one, because she's been on hold, it's Brandy. Brandy, you're our last call on this. And it's been a wide variety, a spectrum of gross things that kids are doing.
4: Yes.
11: Oh, sorry. My phone lost signal when I was speaking to y'all earlier.
2: Okay. That's all right. What do you want to say?
11: I was the one with the little girl that decided to smear poop everywhere. In
2: the RV. Sorry, Brandy. Okay, yeah. You call this back. Okay, gotcha. All right, I think we're clear.
4: We've had enough.
3: We did hear you, Brandy. We did hear you the first time.
9: Game over. We have had enough.
3: Yeah.
1: Mm-hmm. 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

0: 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Speaking of past shows, it was last week that we talked to Will and Dana in a segment called Date My Dog.
1: Mm-hmm.
0: And they actually are both coming back to tell us if the dogs made a connection, and more importantly, if Dana and Will made a connection.
1: Yeah.
0: It's been a couple weeks now since they've seen each other and they've been out. So let's find out next with Mani and Loren. Date My Dog. We got the update the city's been waiting for.

0: ate my dog a while ago, and Dana and Will, well, first of all, Will was first, right, you guys?
1: Yeah.
2: Yeah.
0: Will offered up Bob, his 50-pound husky, for a play date, and Dana responded with Lulu Bell, her 50-pound...
3: Golden retriever.
0: Golden retriever. Yeah. Here we are. You're both on the phone. I sense that's a good thing, unless you're both on the phone just to say you friend-zoned each other.
2: Yeah.
0: First off, how did Bob and Lulu Bell hit it off with each other?
3: They were so funny. You know when dogs get together and they, like, sniff each other and then they get into
0: butts.
3: That spastic, like, playful stance?
1: Yeah.
3: That's exactly what they did. They, like, they sniffed each other for a second and they, like, gave each other that look and went into that play stance and then they just went bonkers. They went so bonkers for each other. We met at, like, a dog park. It was so cute. They were, like, the whole time, thick as thieves, back and forth, up and down the dog park. They were so cute.
0: That's awesome. Yeah. And after you guys met each other and sniffed butts, Will, how did it go?
2: The sniffing butts went great.
1: They also did the same. Jumped around, was playful.
0: Ran up and down the dog park.
2: That's right. I mean, we had the zoomies just as much as the dogs, I would say.
0: So did you guys hit it off?
2: Yeah.
3: I'd say yes.
1: Good.
0: Nice.
1: Where's my bell?
4: That's what we like.
3: We've hung out a few times, so.
2: Yeah, we've, yeah. How many? Like four?
3: Yeah,
2: definitely,
3: like four
2: at least.
3: Or five times.
2: Yeah.
1: They're cute.
3: Been great.
2: Hard to keep track.
0: Aw. So there's a connection, and do you sense that Bob and Lulu Bell sense that maybe there's a connection between you two?
3: They were not paying any attention to us. They were so into each other.
1: Like, they had their own thing going on.
3: Yeah, they did not care about us. So.
0: Hey, question. Have you guys been around each other without the dogs?
3: Yes.
0: Yeah? Dinner? Date? Yeah, nice.
2: Yeah. Yeah, it's been really nice.
0: Okay, good. The dogs carry the personality in this relationship.
1: Yeah. Yeah,
0: okay, they're IT people. All right, you know.
1: Maney.
0: She definitely has the personality, you know.
1: Nice.
0: Will's hiding behind Bob a little bit,
1: they're
0: but that's okay.
1: It.
0: All right, you guys are into each other, all good?
3: I'd say yes.
0: Will?
3: He's so shy. It's so funny.
0: You know, he's the one that called in and DM'd us and said he would do this.
3: It's so weird. Like,
1: some people get nervous on the radio. It's fine.
0: Okay.
3: Yeah, he's a little... Maybe it's because he's totally in love with me or something. I don't know.
0: All right. All right, you guys, enjoy it. I'm glad that Bob and Lulu Bell are doing well, and so are Will and Dana on Date My Dog.
1: Yay!
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1: Okay.
0: With Can't Beat Loren, if possible. 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

0: She's got the preppy vibe going. Hey, question number one. Actor Dennis Haskins, best known for playing Principal Belding in the classic 90 teen sitcom featuring Zach Morris and Kelly Kapowski, has passed away at 75. What show is he part of?
1: Saved by the Bell.
0: Taylor Swift made MTV history at the 2026 VMAs, passing what superstar known for hits like Single Ladies and Crazy in Love? She became the most awarded artist in VMA history.
1: Sorry, Beyonce.
0: And the hit Paramount Plus series Tulsa King has been renewed for a fourth season, and the trailer's out. It's sitting here. I want to watch it. Its leading man also famously played Rocky Balboa.
1: That would be Sylvester Stallone.
0: Do you watch Tulsa King?
1: I don't.
0: Yeah, I tell Al to watch it. There's a character you'll really like.
2: I'm going to have to go watch.
1: I need a show to watch, so maybe I will.
0: Yeah. It's good.
1: Put it up in the queue.
0: All right, the star of Mean Girls and Freaky Friday is reuniting with director Mark Waters for a Netflix rom-com called Return to You. What former Disney star and actress is that?
1: Lindsay Lohan.
0: And Anne Hathaway starring in an upcoming movie. Is it Verity?
2: I think it's Verity.
0: Verity. Mm-hmm. She also played Mia Thermopolis in The Princess Diaries, a beloved movie franchise from what entertainment company?
1: For Princess Diaries?
0: Yep. What entertainment?
1: I think it's Disney.
0: I don't know if Lorraine's going to get that. Boy, Al's questions have been on point, because the whole point of it is that the contestant gets all five right to put the pressure on Lorraine. And I think since Al took over the full-time duties of writing the questions, they've gotten really good results.
3: Okay.
2: All guess they got five them all right. Correct.
3: Okay, all right.
0: So, good job.
3: I hate when this happens.
0: Amy and Elena, we're not going to tell Lorraine if she got any right or wrong until the end. Question one, Dennis Haskins. Right. Dennis Haskins, best known for playing Principal Belding on the 90s classic teen sitcom featuring Zach Morris and Kelly Kapowski, has passed away at the age of 75. What show was that?
3: Saved by the Bell.
0: And Taylor Swift made MTV history at the 2026 VMAs, passing what superstar known for hits like Single Ladies and Crazy in Love as the most awarded artist in VMA history?
3: Beyonce.
0: And question three, the hit Paramount Plus series Tulsa King has been renewed for a fourth season, and the new trailer has just dropped. Its leading man also famously played Rocky Balboa.
3: Sylvester Stallone.
0: The star of Mean Girls and Freaky Friday is reuniting with director Mark Waters for a Netflix rom-com called Return to You. What former Disney star and actress is that?
3: Lindsay Lohan.
0: Question five, Anne Hathaway is starring in the upcoming movie Verity. Mm-hmm. She also played Mia Thermopolis in The Princess Diaries, a beloved movie franchise from what entertainment company?
3: I think Disney.
0: How do you guys know the answer to that? Like, I would never know that.
3: Princess Diaries?
0: That's right.
1: I feel like we answered that exactly the same way, too.
0: But that's an awesome job. If I didn't have the answer in front of me, I wouldn't know.
3: By the way, anyway. I can't wait to see Verity.
0: Ty, stay with the house, unfortunately, Amy and Elena. So, Big Al, she moves on to win 41.
2: Mm-hmm.
3: Look out now.
1: Or Loren. Oh my God, now I can't think. I haven't had my coffee. Okay. We can't beat Lorraine, but we can tie you.
3: You sure can.
1: And this is Amy and Elena. Thank you guys for making our morning so bright.
3: Oh, love you guys. Thank you.
0: Love that. Don't go too far, because I want to give you $1,000. Do you want to give away $1,000?
2: I want to give away $1,000.
3: I want to give away $1,000.
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0: 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And I'm telling them, fun fact, we didn't move studios. In fact, Kiss and K are on the same computer. I just hit the K button instead of the Kiss button. It's that simple. 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
2: Hey, Loren brought up an interesting question in our morning pre-show meeting about dating and how fast you should date after a breakup. We all had different opinions. Of course, we're going to want to hear yours. We'll give ours. It's Corey Hart, Sunglasses at Night, as you try and score that 1K.

0: 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Plenty of videos up there that go all the way back years. You could go see some funny stuff, including when Loren did the Lego Walk of Death blindfolded and walked on Legos.
1: When we were on My Big Fat Fabulous Life with Whitney Way Thor, those videos are up there. And then we have all of the War of the Roses that you get to a behind-the-scenes look at the extended versions.
0: Hey, Loren, in the morning meeting before the show, we get together for a little pre-show meeting and talk about what's going on the show. And typically, we never get to anything because we just sit there and chat, and then we never know what's going on the show. But anyway, point is that you said that you had a story that you thought might be interesting about dating and how long you should date after a breakup.
1: Yes. And again, these are not close friends, but they are Florida people that I know. And I have a couple down there that I know decently well that we hang out with from time to time when we go. And they recently went through a divorce.
0: Okay. Who are you siding with?
1: Now I feel like I need to side with somebody. And you know I'm a girl's girl, so I'm going with my girl.
0: Mm-hmm.
1: But that brings me to the point of the husband seems to have already moved on and is very seriously dating somebody who is all over his social media.
0: Okay.
1: And they only separated in, or maybe it was final. It was final in August.
0: Separated like a couple months before that?
2: That wasn't that long ago.
1: Probably like 6 months before that.
0: Okay.
1: Yeah.
0: So finalized in August. The divorce is finalized, but things are hitting the fan a couple months or earlier.
1: And,
0: I'm writing this down.
1: And
0: yes.
1: And how about this? They like tried to make it work, back together, apart, back together, marriage counseling, like everything. So this, like, they loved each other. You know what I mean? So for me, I was like, oh my God, I can't believe he's moved on like so seriously, so quickly.
0: Oh, and is serious?
1: Yeah. And I think guys move on faster than women do anyway. I told Dallas that if I pass away and he moves on, I'll come back and haunt him.
0: Makes sense.
1: healthy relationship. I know. But you know, I was like, it's too much too fast.
0: So, I mean, Al, you're single.
2: I am.
0: If you were in a relationship with somebody and they moved on really quick, would that bum you out? Because
2: I would definitely be like, you must not have a whole lot of stock in this. If you know what I'm saying, was already plotting and it seemed like you had your eyes set on other things.
0: I kind of feel the same way. Like, I mean, I'm married to my wife, Amanda, and if we got divorced and she moved on like quickly, I'd be like, damn, was there anything to us for you to move on so quick? But on the flip side of it all, I was totally open with you. My dad passed away in November of last year. My mom passed away in November. It'll be going on 3 years now. And my dad, after my mom passed away, started dating somebody in January.
1: Mm-hmm.
0: And it became a topic on the show because I said my dad at 80 years old could A, do whatever he wants, and B, I felt it was good for him. Like, he met somebody whose husband had also died, and they kind of clicked. So I didn't care that it was so soon. I'm like, it doesn't matter.
1: But I thought that was too fast, too.
0: I know you did.
1: Like, I mean, you had spent your entire life with one person. Like, let the body cool.
0: Yeah, how fast is too quick to date again after a breakup? And is a divorce different than, like, long-term dating? I'm not so sure it is. Feelings are feelings, whether you're married or dating. I feel like you're going to be hurt the same way. It might be even more annoying on dating than marriage, to be honest with you.
1: I kind of do agree with you there, because I feel like a death, like, it's almost closure, right? Like, you loved that person. That person loved you up until the day they passed. And, like, you might in your head think, oh, they want me to be happy. Everybody except for Dallas. And so there's, like, some closure there. But when you break up with somebody, you're like, damn, that was quick.
2: Yeah.
0: All right. 980-471-1047. What's your opinion on this? Like, have you been through this? Were you annoyed that somebody dated really quick after you broke up? Or maybe you guys broke up and started dating someone quickly, and that was the one. You think this dude's going to marry this girl?
1: Oh, God, I hope not.
0: I mean not the new
1: to,
0: girl.
1: Not to, you know. I shouldn't say that.
0: I want everybody to be happy long term,
1: but this was just a little too quick for us to get on board with it.
0: 980-471-1047. You can call or text the word call me, and we'll call you back so you don't have to wait on hold. We can get you right on. How fast is too fast to start dating after a breakup? Maney and Loren and Marky Mark and the Funky Bunch.
2: Yes.
0: Loving the music. All your favorites. Manny and Loren in the Morning. 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

0: too, but every time I hear this song with Marky Mark and the Funky Bunch, I think of Mark Wahlberg and his Tidy Whiteys, that big billboard that was up in Times Square.
1: Yeah.
0: Anybody else think of Mark Wahlberg and their Tidy Whiteys? Okay, just me. All right, we are discussing, when is it too fast to date again after a breakup? Lauren, the reason why?
1: I have a couple that I know out of Florida who their divorce is final, and he moved on like so quickly that it kind of, you know, took me back.
0: And hurt your friend's feelings, right?
1: Yeah.
0: Kind of, yeah. Because you're like, did I mean that, like Al said earlier, did I mean that little to you that like you moved on so quick?
1: And they were together for a long time.
0: Mm. Becky, what do you think, girl? How fast is too quick to date again after a breakup?
2: The best way to get over someone is to get under another someone. I mean, my thing is, okay, so you want to mope around after you break up and spend that bad emotion. Didn't you have that emotion enough in the bad relationship?
1: That's fair.
2: In time, if someone comes by and it's the right person, you're going to miss that opportunity.
1: I don't disagree with you with the best way to get over somebody is to get under somebody. I don't disagree with you there. But I think it's really fast to hurry up into a very serious relationship.
2: Well, some people feel like they need to belong to another person.
0: 1,000. That's a whole different story, too. They're not worth anything unless they have someone. Thanks, Becky. Hey, Tammy, what do you think? What's too fast to start dating after a breakup?
3: Well, I don't know if I'm the expert on this, but I was in a 10-year relationship, and in 2018, he moved out on July 14th. I went on a first date on July 19th, and we've been together ever since.
1: Oh, my gosh. That is very quick.
0: Who was the person that you dated? Well, how did you know them?
3: The person that I went on the date with?
1: Yes. Mm-hmm.
0: Yeah.
3: We went to high school together, and we hooked up after high school, and then he went off and joined the Marine Corps and got married, and then when he divorced, he moved back to the area.
0: Okay, so you knew them.
3: My DM, and then I slid under him, and we've been together ever since.
0: All right. Okay, Tammy. And Lauren, I'm finding out that maybe it's not that big of a deal. Like, maybe there's not a set time.
1: And it's not just the guys. I thought the guys moved on quicker than the women.
0: Well, listen to Amy's story. I can see it on the call screen here. Hey, Amy, real quick, tell Lauren what happened to you. What's your situation?
4: Yeah, so I wasn't married, but the dad of my kids, we were together 22 years and just wasn't happy at all. And finally, one day, my older kids were like, Mom, this is... like, what are you doing? Why are you still with him? Let's end this. So I decided, and the next day I met someone, but it was like a week later we went out, and we've been together for 5 years, married, and I couldn't be happier.
1: Wow.
4: So it was like a week later we went out on our first date, and we were inseparable since then. So,
1: you know, people who have been single for years, they're like, oh, these people are finding, I mean, they're
0: one
1: shooting fish in a barrel. I can't find anybody in this ocean.
0: No doubt. Brianna says, these people are wild. Y'all better be waiting and healing yourselves for a while before you get back into
1: it. That's kind of how I feel too. I think there's like a good amount of healing that you need to do after a relationship that's serious.
0: Somebody said, I don't know if it's true or not, I'm just reading the text messages, there's no name to it, but somebody texted in and said they broke up with someone at 1 p.m. and started dating someone at 8 p.m. that night, first date, and they've been together ever since. It's been 3 years.
1: Okay.
0: That's quick.
1: Yeah. You win.
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0: 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You're going to love working with Tyson and the whole crew over there. 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
2: TSA. Loren, your friends.
3: My buddies.
2: When you go take your international trips once a month.
3: They high-five each other.
2: Yeah, they all know you at the airport.
3: Actually, I have touchless now, so I don't even have to high-five anybody. I just walk right through.
2: Well, TSA is asking you and everyone else to stop doing something. Please. Please. They're once again asking travelers to stop hiding live animals in their clothing when going through airport security.
3: I don't do that. Who I bring my kids right through.
2: You don't put your kids in your clothes,
3: no.
2: Your wild animals? The warning, Big Al, follows several strange cases, including snakes hidden in a passenger's pants at the Miami International Airport. Two turtles tucked inside a woman's bra in Miami as well.
3: I remember that.
2: And there was another turtle found in someone's pants at Newark Airport that had to be removed. The agency used a new social media post to remind travelers that reptiles do not belong under clothing, even if passengers think they can sneak them through the screening.
3: Mm-hmm. Like what? Okay, so you put the turtle in your pants, and then it lights up on the, X-ray machine. And what do you tell? It's a cup. Like, what do you tell them?
4: Yeah,
3: it's a sports cup. Like, what? And what?
4: I didn't know that was... How are you getting out of that?
3: Yeah. I don't know how that got in there.
2: This is Cody, my
3: emotional support
2: turtle, and I cannot fly without Cody.
3: Okay.
5: But Cody cannot come through this TSA line.
2: Well, so TSA says anyone traveling with a pet should first check the airline's rules along with the federal security requirements. Travelers with unusual questions can also contact Ask TSA before heading to the airport. Travelers with unusual questions.
3: Can you fly with a snake? Is there such thing as an emotional support snake?
2: Can you fly with a snake, Samuel L. Jackson?
5: After seeing snakes on a plane, I feel like the answer is no. It should be no. But I guess they probably let you do it somewhere on somebody's airline.
2: I guarantee you've been on a flight with an animal that you didn't know was on the plane in the
5: Under the bottom.
2: No. I'm not saying even under the bottom, like in a seat. I put my dog under the bottom, but my vet was like, I don't recommend it. But I was flying back from California to New Jersey for like a long period of time. And I'm like, I need to take her. And so they said, you can't give her anything. I got to the airport and I was ready to get on my flight. I got dropped off at the cargo hold. And they were like, sorry, you can't fly. I go, oh my God, why not? I have paid for her and everything. They said, your crate's not big enough. The crate has to be big enough so that your dog can stand up safely and do a 360.
3: Aww.
2: So I had to go buy a bigger crate and flew the next day with her.
3: That stinks.
2: And my dad, being a retired commercial airline pilot for TWA, I had to connect in Phoenix before I made it to New York. He was like, make sure every leg you grab the flight attendant and show her your ticket for the dog and make sure the dog's on the plane. He's like, I can't tell you how many times we flew and just didn't know, and we got to the destination,
3: and the dog wasn't
2: the
3: there.
2: Owner's like, hey, where's Fluffy?
5: And my dad's Jersey, like, and the dog in Tijuana.
2: My dad's like, we did not have paperwork for it. In fact, at one point, I'm glad I did, because the captain had to get the paperwork at Phoenix from somebody who didn't have it. And she was like, she came over, she goes, I'm so glad you did this. The captain didn't have paperwork. Then the captain gets on the plane and goes, So, sorry for the delay. We had to do some paperwork, and I just wanted to let the owner of the boxer know that she's good. She's down below, and I'll have a safe flight. I was like, all right.
3: That's cool.
2: Loved it. American. Now, that was American.
3: But now all the passengers are mad at you because you're the one that held it up.
2: They don't know who I was. I wasn't like, thank you.
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1: 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It's our seventh show. And I feel like we've known you for so long. And we said it earlier this morning. If you're a KISS listener who came over from the old radio station, thank you so much for joining us here. We appreciate you guys coming. 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
1: Also, if you are a Bob and Sherry listener who has called K104.7 home for a long time, your feedback is always welcomed for the Manny and Lorenz Morning Show. Totally understand. It's a new show. It takes you a little while to enjoy it, or maybe you have already failed. Either way, you can reach out to us and let us know. We love the feedback that we get. There they go. Just hit us up at 980-471-1047 or Manny and Lorenz on our socials. So I find it funny, and I don't think we've talked about this, but Lorenz is trying to get cast on, supposedly, they're going to do a Real Housewives of Charlotte. Why not? They've hit all the other top 20 cities. Charlotte should be next, right?
3: So why not?
1: Lorenz trying to get cast on there.
2: Mm-hmm.
1: Are any of the other Kiwi, your group of friends are known as the Kiwis because your first outing together was in Kiowa and it was a mess?
3: So there's two of us that are not interested and two of us that are interested.
1: Okay.
3: So
1: will you come as a package deal when you do your applications?
3: I think we should, because mm-hmm. I think I don't really know this to be true, but I think how it works is they put together like pods of friends and then merge the pods.
1: Okay.
3: So I think we've got a better shot coming as a package deal than just a rando.
1: Do you have to film a video?
3: Yes.
1: Is Al going to film it for you?
3: I just texted my brother this morning because he was in reality TV for a long time and was like a field producer. And I was like, hey.
2: Oh, yeah. Let him help.
3: Why don't you film this for me?
1: No kidding. But I think Al should be there because nobody knows trashy reality shows more than Al.
2: I will get you a moment.
1: In fact, Al, Big Al, he watches reality shows on some app that's not even like a mainstream app. He watches
3: Network.
1: He watches Smut on some crazy app.
3: It's not even Tubi or Pluto or Sling.
2: Pay an extra subscription behind a paywall to go get this content, okay?
3: I need Al and Randy there to direct our
1: digital
3: sizzle
1: director
3: reel.
1: Randy would be there. She would make it happen. She'd be like, oh no, now you need to do this. Uh-huh. Now you need to say this.
2: Because she's going to walk around the corner now. You ready?
3: Uh-huh. Yeah.
2: Okay.
1: Are your shows on the uh-huh. Zeus app?
2: The Zeus Network.
1: Any of it ever on like mainstream TV?
2: Oh, absolutely not. They would, the FCC would shut them down so quick.
1: What's something that you're watching there? Like, what's the name of it?
2: I watch everything that they put out, and that's my problem.
1: Hold on.
2: Okay, everything that they put out, I try to give it a fair shot. Now, the flagship franchise is called Baddies, right?
1: Okay.
2: That's reminiscent. Stop. That's reminiscent to like, kind of like a Bad Girls Club with a mix of like, Real Housewives.
1: Okay.
2: So it's like a group of women traveling around, revisiting like old arguments, hosting clubs and trying business ventures. You know what I'm saying?
1: Okay.
2: But it's interesting.
1: And it's unscripted. It's a reality show. Yeah, yes. Yeah.
2: Uh-huh. All their shows are unscripted.
1: Mm-hmm.
2: Then they have another show, Jocelyn's Cabaret. This one has a... This one has a bit more of a storyline. It follows Jocelyn Hernandez. If you're familiar with Love & Hip Hop Atlanta, she started out as a dancer on that show.
3: Okay.
2: And then she has now decided to get her own cabaret and lead the ranks of her own.
1: Lorenz, it's been on for six years.
3: Yeah.
1: I'm looking at it.
2: No, for real. They are.
1: It's a legit good show, I guess.
2: Their all-star season right now.
1: And you can only find that on
3: the all-star season.
2: They're doing chapter three of the all-star season.
3: There's a butt for every seat.
1: All-star adult. Is that what it is? Like the adult dancers are.
2: No, these aren't dancers. These are the baddies. So they just.
1: Okay, gotcha.
2: They just be doing their stuff.
1: Give me one more. What else is on there that you're watching on the Zeus Network app?
2: They do like these dating shows. Are y'all familiar with like what was it, like tequila or something?
3: So they do a bunch
2: of shows like that. So they had like Real Chance of Love, Crazy in Love with like Blueface. So it's It's all these different dating shows and stuff like that. They got a little something for everything.
4: Okay. Hey, the founders are Amy Kearney, who looks every bit of someone who I went to high school with, a very pale, redheaded white woman. And then King Bach.
2: He was a vine head back in the day.
4: And the Storm Power.
2: Don't know that man.
4: The Storm Power was born in Virginia, and he is an internet personality who began his career on YouTube and has helped create the Zeus Network.
2: All of them people is not who caused themselves the CEO.
4: Okay.
2: Yeah.
4: Who is that?
2: That man is Lemmy Plummer, and he has a messier life than anybody the shows.
3: Yeah. But he doesn't have a show.
4: I see.
2: No, he actually gave himself a show, too.
3: Oh, okay.
2: Yeah. And that was a, yeah.
4: Dr. Blackson.

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1: You mentioned something earlier this morning about your son, Cash.
2: Yeah. I need some parenting advice. Friends, gather around. Because my son is asked to do something that is, like, upsetting him. And I don't know what to do about it. So my oldest son, Cash, who is about to turn 10, he is also on the spectrum. I've been very open about that. And he really, really, really wanted to be part of the chess club this year at school. Well, it's the same day that school tennis plays, so there was a conflict of interest. So I said, why don't you do tennis through school, and I will get you chess lessons outside of school, and we'll do that another night. So the last, he's only had two or three classes, but the last 2 weeks, he has come out of chess club class crying.
1: Aw, buddy.
2: And, like, really upset that he is not grasping it and that he is losing. And I tried to explain to him, like, just because you want to do something really badly does not mean that you're going to be great at it at first.
3: Immediately, yeah.
2: Right? It means if you have the drive, you could be great at it long term. But, like, you're not going to take two chess class and be, you know, and beat everybody that you play.
3: Right.
2: So I kind of consoled him last night, and on the way home, I'm like, this kills me to see him like that.
1: Where did he learn that? Where did he get the chess bug from? Do you have a chess
2: board at home? I have no idea.
1: Do you and Dallas play?
2: We have no chess board at home. Dallas and I do not know how to play. We have a friend's lake house that we go to occasionally, and they have a chess board, and he has to play with the people that are there.
1: Is it possible that he saw something on, I mean, I know you don't let him on the phones and the iPads a lot, but maybe he saw something there?
2: Maybe. Maybe it's just the allure of chess club at school. I don't know. But he really wants to do this. But every single time we go to do it, it ends in tears. And I'm just like, how far do I let this go before I call it? Right? Or is it not even my place to call it? Is it just shut up and support him?
1: Well, you don't want him coming out sad.
2: I know. And we got in the car and I was like, buddy, you want to listen to rock music? And which is normally his,
3: right,
2: like,
3: something to get him a little.
2: Yeah. And he goes, no.
3: Oh.
2: Can you play I Will Survive by Demi Lovato? First of all, I laughed because I was like, well, Demi Lovato. Okay. All right, that's the version you want. But, like, the fact that he asked for I Will Survive, I'm like, come on.
3: Love it.
2: We're very melodramatic.
3: I got the dramatic
1: here. Do you think, and your son is smart as a whip. I mean, I've known Cash for so long, and, you know, like you said, he's on the spectrum, but he was nonverbal for years, and now he's making up for all that.
2: Yeah.
1: When I see him, he talks a mile a minute, so well behaved, such a nice boy. Do you think that he's going to pick this up?
2: I think he
1: Since you don't play, nobody in the house plays, so he's only getting the action at school.
2: So, he's at school, so I feel okay saying
1: And I'm asking you as a mom.
2: I've ordered a chess board for his birthday.
1: Okay.
2: And I figured he could come home and teach me what he learned in class. That way he has someone to play with.
1: Yep.
2: And, there's also an app that they get through the class too. But we didn't know that we had the app until last night. So now I'm like, well, now you can go on and do your homework, you know, for chess club and, like, actually start to understand it.
1: Yeah.
2: You can't just, like, blindly play.
1: Right.
3: Okay, let the computer teach you, baby.
1: And really, really, really smart people play chess. You know what I mean? Like, it's not for me.
2: It's not for me either.
1: I'd go in there and I'd put one of the pieces in my mouth. I'm bored. I'm ADD and I'm sucking on the king.
2: But I told him last night, I was like, mommy is learning to play Mahjong and I'm really bad at it. Like, I haven't won any Mahjong games yet. So like, it's just one of those things where it's brand new. You have to let it play out and you have to work hard.
1: But I love that you're going to be involved in it, because I would tell you pull the plug if you had no interest. And his
2: I have no interest. I would only do it for him.
1: That's fine, but you're going to. You're going to expand his chess playing to home. If you weren't doing that, I would say pull the plug, because that's what you want to know. You want advice. I think you're doing the right thing by trying it and see where it goes. Now, if he was trying to play the, you know, he plays the drums. Is he still in on that?
2: Yeah.
1: Okay, great. if you had a kid who played the violin and they were really bad at it and you took lessons for 2 years and they weren't getting better and it sounded like somebody's trying to tune a dog, then I would be, I'd be like, you're done. Like, it's not for you.
2: Yeah.
1: My dad told me that I wasn't good at baseball. I could not hit the ball. I was decent in fielding, but I could not hit the ball. And he's like, find something else. So I went and played hockey. He, you know, and I thanked him for that.
2: You have to sometimes,
1: tough love sometimes. In the 80s is different than tough love now.
2: Definitely different. And for a child who is, you know, walking autism too, like, you never want them to feel like they have limitations, right? Like, I don't ever want to be the person to put that there.
1: Yeah, I get it. I get it. It's hard. What kind of advice do you have for Loren? And I think the best way to get the advice to Loren is to tell us what you told your kids they should stop doing, because it simply was just a dead end, whether it was playing an instrument, playing a sport, doing chess, trying to be an actor or singer. I mean, if your kid's asking you to go on American Idol and it just was not good singing, you know, maybe.
4: Clock strikes upon the hour and the sun begins to fade.
1: I'd be like, don't go on Idol. Keep it as a hobby. That's good in the shower, in the car.
2: Exactly.
1: 980-471-1047. What did you have to do some tough parenting and tell your child, like, hey, it's just not going well? Or maybe your parents told you. Shout to the

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2: 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Thanks to everyone who came over with us, and thank you to those who have been here listening. Got a text message from someone who says, first time listening to you guys. I'm really enjoying the show. Bob and Sherry, listener here. Keep up the good work. Well, thank you. We appreciate that. We're talking about, what did you tell the kids that they shouldn't do anymore? Weren't good at it. Some hard love. You can jump in. Some lines open. 980-471-1047.

0: our buddy Tommy Viola, texted me and goes, yo, I'm driving to work and just singing Toto at the top of my lungs. And we were too in here, Tommy. I appreciate you checking in. Tommy does a bunch of great stuff at Knot Hole, the baseball facility, which is a really great spot. Yeah. It's not far from here. We need to go visit him one day, by the way.
1: Cool.
0: So, Loren,
1: yes.
0: Your son, Cash, is trying to take up chess, and he's all in on the chess club.
1: But bless his heart, he is not, he's really upset that he's not grasping it. Nobody is putting the pressure on him. He's putting the pressure on himself.
0: And it's hard to do, chess is hard. It's not checkers, Al.
1: It is. And he's so sweet-natured. Like, 2 weeks ago when he came out crying for the first time, he was trying to be such a good sport, and he walked up to this little boy who, I mean, beat the pants off of him. And he was like, you know, quiet about it, but he was like, I think you're a really good chess player. I couldn't hear it. The kid couldn't hear it. The mom couldn't hear it. So then I'm like trying to translate. I was like, what, buddy? And he's like, he's a really good chess player. And I was like, oh, say it louder. Like, you know,
0: no, tell
1: him.
0: Why would you do that three times?
1: I thought it was so great that he was trying to be such a good sport about
0: it. That's fine, but you hate losing and can't beat Loren. There's no way you're going to say it three times.
1: I know, but I didn't realize it was that serious. That was the first time he came out upset.
0: Yeah.
1: And then this last week, he came out crying. Mm. And I mean, like, ran to me, like, big hug. Like, I just don't, you know, I want to do it so bad, but I don't get it.
0: Somebody says, I know you don't like to let your kids stream shows, but the Queen's Gambit on Netflix is about a young chess player. Maybe he can jam on that.
1: I'm okay with, like, you know, scripted or whatever. What I'm not okay with is, like, YouTube.
0: My daughter also has autism, someone said, and sometimes grasping and succeeding at new things is so tough, but sometimes I feel like kids with autism get so locked in. Like, if Cash figures this out,
1: right,
0: he could dominate the chess because he won't get the outside interference that somebody like me would.
1: And I keep telling him, I'm like, you just have to give it time. You can't take two lessons and think that you're going to beat everybody.
0: Yeah. Hey, we want to hear from people who have some advice for Loren, but I also like to hear from people who told their kids, like, straight up, like, hard parenting, like, it ain't for you. We're moving on. Like, my dad told me baseball wasn't for me. I could not hit a baseball to save my life.
1: That's how it was for us growing up.
0: And we got pulled from it. So we got calls from both. This is Rachel. Rachel, what did you want to say to Loren? Go ahead.
2: So I have a couple different scenarios, but growing up, my oldest brother, I think this was like before they really kind of diagnosed people on the spectrum. Mm-hmm. So I really think he probably was. But something a teacher told my mom when he was little was the greatest gift you can give him as a parent is letting him learn failure. Because if somebody always wins, the first time that they lose is crushing.
1: Yeah.
2: But if they learn to lose, then that will be okay. And then the winning will be great.
1: For sure.
2: But I think, when it, like, even with my daughter, when it comes to things that she's not necessarily good at, I think supporting them and letting them fail and being like, okay, do you want to continue this?
1: Mm-hmm.
2: But maybe a tutor where they learn a different way. Because I know for me, anytime I don't understand something, especially like if my husband's trying to tell me something, I'm like, I don't know what you're saying. And he repeats. I said, no, I heard you. I don't need you to repeat what you said. I need you to explain it a different way.
1: Right.
2: Because your brain and my brain are not working the same.
1: Mm-hmm.
2: So it's finding him a tutor that teaches it a different way.
1: Yeah.
0: More money out of your pocket.
1: Take my money. Yeah.
0: Maybe the club could do that, though. I don't know. I don't know how that chess club thinks, Rachel.
1: Even his coach was like, I'm going to work with him a little bit one-on-one,
0: and,
1: too.
0: And he's aware that Cash is on the spectrum.
1: Yes.
0: Yeah.
1: And, you know, he's the one who was like, he needs to do the at-home stuff, too.
0: Yeah.
1: And I was like, okay, well, I'm getting there.
0: How much did you pay for the chess board? Amazon or
1: did
0: you
1: Etsy?
0: You got a fancy one, I'm sure.
1: I didn't get a fancy one, but I got one that matched because my branding and aesthetic is like number one to me. It matches my playroom decor.
3: This is a sterling silver set. And I will play it with you, Cashton. Move thy horse.
1: My playroom is the only playroom in America that is aesthetically pleasing and is actually clean. Like, after the kids play, you have to clean up.
0: Yeah, the kids aren't allowed to play in the playroom. It's not meant for playing.
1: Mommy's head will explode. Yeah.
0: Steve, buddy, hard parenting. Man, sometimes you got to be tough on the kids. What happened with you?
4: My youngest son wanted to play football. And I love him to death, but he basically has no athletic ability at all. And his mom is like, you got to talk him out of it. You just can't let him do it. He's going to hurt himself. And he probably would. Because football nowadays, mm-hmm. I'm old school football. So if you weighed 150, you could still play. You weigh 150 now, you're carrying water. And they hit you hard.
1: Yeah, kids are just bigger now.
4: But my son wasn't going to be the exception. So I said, okay, I got an idea. So I took him to a football field, and I told him, I said, Chase, I will sign the parent release if you can last 1 hour of a makeshift practice, and I'm your coach.
1: Sure.
4: And I mean, I dogged him. He did sprints. He did up-downs. Mm. He did push-ups, sit-ups, rollovers, all kinds of stuff.
5: Lord.
4: We got to the 45-minute mark, and he's doing up-downs. Now, I'm doing them with him, and he just stops.
6: Yeah.
4: He rolls over on his back, and he goes, you know, this may not be for me.
1: He almost made it. Finally learned.
4: I helped him up, and we went and got some ice cream. I could not allow him to go out there and get injured over a sport that he probably wasn't going to like.
6: There you go. Thanks, Steve. Yeah, tough parenting. Yeah. Someone said, where was it? It was a piano texter said, my daughter took piano lessons for 3 years. One day she played the same song for me for the 47th time, and I told her, maybe piano's just not your thing. somebody said, I told my son to quit playing basketball because he was beating up the backboard so bad. Swear, I taught him about 10 weeks worth of basketball on how he should shoot. Never picked it up, so the basketball hoop just sits, standing outside of my driveway.
1: Yeah. Collecting dust.
6: Yep. My son wanted to become a magician. He did a good job of making money disappear from my wallet.
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1: I told you there's a trend that I wanted to discuss on the Maney and Loren Morning Show. And that trend, Loren and Big Al, is the divorce party trend is on the rise amongst those celebrating a divorce.
2: Not a party.
1: Now, we just talked a little while ago about how long you should wait before you date somebody else. Mm-hmm. But how about celebrating a divorce?
3: I'm here for it.
4: Yeah, I mean, it's pretty big deal.
3: Mm-hmm.
1: According to today.com, divorce party trends are on the rise, and they include divorce cakes, saying finally free, end of an error, and I do, ... but not anymore.
3: Yeah.
1: That's like written that on the cake.
2: That's my personal favorite.
3: I think it's a big milestone life. Yeah.
1: Isn't it negative, though?
3: It is negative, but regardless, it is like, you know, something that you'll look back on and say, that was a pivotal point in my life.
1: Yeah, yeah. Also, like, the DJ could do something like this.
3: Record scratch.
1: Okay. Divorce showers, basically a wedding shower in reverse. Friends bring gifts for the newly single person in their life, things that they might need that they lost in the divorce.
2: That mm-hmm. sounds fun.
1: Here comes a mixer.
2: I want to go to a divorce shower.
1: Here comes plates and dishes and bowls.
3: Yeah,
1: and
3: you need
1: glasses.
3: All that when you move out. Especially if you broke it because you were
1: This one is so for Loren. What do you think it is?
3: Trips. Girls' trips.
1: Close. The girls get together and burn.
3: A burn party. Mm.
1: Burn party. Burning old wedding photos, letters, or bed sheets has become a symbolic part of the wedding of the divorce
3: sheets.
1: Celebration.
3: To burn the bed sheets.
2: Symbolic.
1: He laid there.
2: Symbolic.
1: She laid there. Divorce pinatas.
3: With their faces on it? No, stop it. You're shaking your head yes.
1: One recent party featured a pinata with the ex-husband's face on it.
3: Kind of love that, too.
1: Divorce rings. Gendependence Day party, celebrating the anniversary that used to belong to the marriage as the anniversary of becoming single.
3: Okay.
1: Glow-up parties, new haircut, new outfits, new photos, dating profile, the whole new me thing. And a hot divorcee summer, 2026, saw a huge rise in that phrase. And the aesthetic became a social media trend with fashion and lifestyle brands leaning into the idea of the hot divorcee summer. So there you go. So we have to ask you, are you someone who ever took part in a divorce party? Did you have a divorce celebration, a trend like any of the ones I just read, 980-471-1047. Loren would love to hear if anyone had the burn party.
3: Mm-hmm.
1: I'm curious about the divorce cake and what it said on it. 980-471-1047. You can call us or you can just text the word call us and we'll hit you back so you don't have to wait on hold. But if you've been part of a divorce celebration, holler to the Maney and Loren Morning Show with Big Al. We'd love to hear your story next.
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1: According to today.com, divorce party trends are huge right now. Divorce cakes, divorce showers, burning the evidence. The funniest one we laughed at was the divorce pinata, where you put the ex's face on the pinata and then you bash it.
2: That one just feels right.
1: By the way,
3: makes me laugh every time.
1: Someone texted in and goes, "No fair. That's only funny if the girls are whacking the guy's face. It doesn't equal the guy whacking the girl's face."
3: Probably true.
1: There probably is some truth to that too. Yeah, because guys are jerks. So we're wondering if you've been part of a divorce party, or maybe it was even yours. And Jennifer says that she's been there. Hey, Jennifer.
4: Hello.
1: Go ahead. What do you want to add?
4: I had the divorce party when I got divorced because he was a cheater. Mm. And so I had a great party, and we all had custom shirts. And my shirt said, "Money can't buy happiness, but it can pay for a divorce." And that's basically the same thing.
3: Yeah.
4: And then I had a cake that said, "I do, I did, I don't." And it was all black. Everything was black. All the cake, the decorations, the shirts, all the stuff was black.
3: We had a sign
4: that said later. We had that, and we had later traitor. and we had a fountain with alcohol, like flowing alcohol all night. And I ended the night like making snow angels and confetti on the floor drunk, and it was great.
3: I love that for you. That sounds like a party.
1: How'd you not invite Loren, Jennifer?
4: Amazing.
1: My gosh.
4: I know. I'm sorry.
1: How many people were there?
4: Probably like 10, not a whole lot.
1: Was it couples? Do couples get invited to that, or you don't want to see couples when you're having a divorce party?
4: I think there were some couples. The people throwing it were a couple. So, I don't...
1: Oh, okay.
4: I'm not mad at them for being a couple. It's not their fault.
1: Yeah,
4: so they can be there.
1: I got you.
4: Yeah,
1: got
4: it
1: you.
4: Was everybody. It was a little bit of everybody. So, yeah.
1: Great. Well, thanks, Jennifer. We appreciate you chiming in and checking us out.
4: I love you guys, and I will follow you wherever radio station you go to.
3: Aw, thank you.
1: Love you back. Stephanie knows a thing or two about divorce parties. Stephanie, go ahead. What do you got?
5: Hey, okay, so first of all, I love you guys. First-time caller, long-time listener.
1: Okay.
5: Anyway, so
1: give
5: I have
1: the bell.
5: A crazy
1: time.
5: Story.
1: There's the bell.
5: I have a crazy story. I have the best story for you guys.
1: Oh, we're all yours.
3: Do tell.
5: Okay. So this was a couple of years ago. I went to a divorce party. We did a long weekend in Nashville. And there was four of us that went total. So mm-hmm. that's including the girl who was getting divorced. And then the other three of us were married. Okay. But only two of us came back from the trip married.
1: Uh-oh. No.
5: Yeah. One of us, one of my friends, met a guy on the trip, and they got close, I'll put it that way, and exchanged info. They kept talking, and she swears she fell in love with him. He's the real love of her life. She divorced her husband 8 months later, and now she's still with that guy.
1: At the divorce, this all happened while you were in Nashville celebrating someone else's divorce.
5: Yes, because we were going out. We were
1: I get it.
3: I'm not shocked.
5: Clubs and stuff and,
1: you're
5: yeah.
1: not?
3: I'm not shocked. I've been on a girls' weekend. This was years ago, but we went. I won't even say where, because then people around here will put it together.
1: Kiowa.
3: No, it wasn't Kiowa. But it was when I first moved to Charlotte, and one of the girls was engaged to a very prominent. Figure in the community, went on this girl's trip, ended up hooking up with somebody, coming back and breaking things off with her fiance.
1: Okay, that's
3: so,
1: that's crazy though. You
3: I
1: aren't
3: know.
1: Celebrating a divorce.
3: No, but I think some people, I hate to say this, but some people don't get out too often, and
2: when they do
3: get out and they get attention, they don't know how to receive it, so they just run with it.
1: Okay, I thought you were going to say divorce is contagious, too.
3: Also.
1: Let me just ask you this, Stephanie. Two questions, and I'll let you run. Were you completely surprised, or was that marriage kind of on the rocks?
5: I was completely surprised. So after the fact, she started saying, we weren't happy anyway, blah, blah. I'm like, I never heard you talk about it before.
1: Right.
5: I don't know.
3: Same thing in my scenario, quite honestly.
1: And then, Stephanie, last question.
3: They were really happy before we left.
1: The girl who you went to celebrate the divorce party with, did she hook up with anybody, or was it just this other girl?
5: It girl. Ended up being the one who ended up meeting the guy. I don't know.
1: Okay. She wins. All right. Thanks, Stephanie. Good story. Thanks for sharing and thanks for listening.
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0: your favorites. And Mandy and Loren in the morning. K104.7. Hey, Loren, before we get out of here,
1: yeah,
0: we need to know what's happening around Charlotte with that 3 in the QC. What's going on?
1: Yeah, of course. Hang on.
0: Oh, yeah.
1: Oh, yeah. Did I delete it? Hold on.
0: Oh, God.
1: Hold on.
0: Were you not prepared?
1: No, no, no. I did. I have it pulled up, but then I started looking at something else. Here we go. Huntington National Bank is going to hang their green logo on top of a 40-story skyscraper in Uptown.
0: Do we know? I mean, is it been okayed and everything? Because it was a whole thing to get the Wells Fargo name up there.
1: This is following the big controversy between Wells Fargo and Truist has their logo up there installed now. Well, this one will face South Tryon Street, and it'll be 13 feet by 88 feet wide.
0: Okay.
2: I'm finna go put our logo on one of them buildings.
0: Yes, everybody. Yeah.
2: Well, we about to go put us a logo up.
0: I'm talking about the Mandy and Loren show.
1: The drama continues in CMS. Former Charlotte Mecklenburg Schools Superintendent Crystal Hill was nominated for the North Carolina Superintendent of the Year, according to an announcement released about a week before she was fired. And she is now no longer eligible.
2: Ooh.
1: We had a nominee for Superintendent of the Year, and then we fired her. After we did an investigation, spent $300,000, and then had to pay her out $300,000, too. We just let her go.
0: Yeah, but yet she won Superintendent of the Year. You know, Milli Vanilli won a bunch of awards, too. And then they had to give them back.
1: I don't think that's the same thing.
0: Well, kind of. I mean, they had to give them back, but yes.
1: Yeah.
0: She's not eligible to even get the award.
1: No. Okay. And on Monday, last night, the Charlotte City Council voted 9-2 to approve a new curfew for youth in Charlotte. The new curfew will apply to anyone under 18 years old between 10 p.m. and 6 a.m., 7 days a week. There will be exemptions, of course, for jobs or emergencies, but the new pilot program with the curfew will go into effect November 1st.
0: And like we said earlier, I personally think that I heard on the news that it's to help the parents.
1: It's then like accountability for the parents.
0: The parents can be charged now with the curfew if anything happens to the kids under 18.
1: That's your 3 in the QC.
0: All right, thank you, Loren. 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
17: I'm Channel 9 meteorologist Keith Monday. Another gorgeous day today. A little bit warmer. We're back to up to about 84 to 85 for the high today. And that warm trend is going to continue for the rest of the week. We'll be in the upper 80s by Thursday and Friday before some rain moves in as we head toward the upcoming weekend.
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Your love. K104.7 with Joey D. Well, whether that's one of your favorites or not, that is one of my favorites for sure. Love the outfield. I am Joey D. Hello, good morning. Welcome to National Coffee Day. Not a big coffee guy myself, but I do love the smell. Just as I thought.

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The Michelin star is a very prestigious award for restaurants and chefs. Well, there's also a Michelin key that goes to hotels. Well, joining 8 other North Carolina hotels in the Worldwide Guide is Uptown Charlotte's The Ivy's Hotel. I've always wanted to go in there. That'd be a great idea for an anniversary night, would it not? Don't tell my wife I'm thinking about this. I'm sure she's not listening, right?

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25: I'm Channel 9 meteorologist Keith Monday. Another gorgeous day today. A little bit warmer. We're about to up to about 84 to 85 for the high today. And that warm trend is going to continue for the rest of the week. We'll be in the upper 80s by Thursday and Friday before some rain moves in as we head toward the upcoming weekend.
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15: I'm John Lyme, meteorologist Keith Monday. Another gorgeous day today, a little bit warmer. We're about to up to about 84 to 85 for the high today. And that warm trend is going to continue for the rest of the week. We'll be in the upper 80s by Thursday and Friday before some rain moves in as we head toward the upcoming weekend.
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Good Die Young, Billy Joel. 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I am Joey D, and as a non-coffee drinker myself, this is good to hear. I a lot of times, as a non-coffee drinker, feel left out of a lot of things because I don't like coffee. Well, the National Coffee Association has revealed that only 66% of adults drink coffee. I could have swore it was much higher than that.

favorites like Adele's Rolling in the Deep, K104.7 with Joey D. All right, this explains a lot of the issues we have today. I'm just throwing it out. 83% of single people would consider ending a relationship over political differences. That's ridiculous. Whatever happened, where's Rodney King when we need him? Why can't we all just get along? Come on.

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14: I'm Channel 9 meteorologist Keith Monday. Another gorgeous day today, a little bit warmer. We're back to up to about 84 to 85 for the high today. And that warming trend is going to continue for the rest of the week. We'll be in the upper 80s by Thursday and Friday before some rain moves in as we head toward the upcoming weekend.
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19: I'm Channel 9 meteorologist Keith Monday. Another gorgeous day today, a little bit warmer. We're back to up to about 84 to 85 for the high today. And that warming trend is going to continue for the rest of the week. We'll be in the upper 80s by Thursday and Friday before some rain moves in as we head toward the upcoming weekend.
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Show Tuesday, September 29th. Good looking day, boys. Sunshine 83. Look out, though, 90 for the high by Friday before some cooler temps and maybe some rain over the weekend. We'll see.

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1: I hopped in, and I start cruising off, and all of a sudden, the steering wheel's off. 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

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Jeff Kent in for the afternoon show. It is officially National Coffee Day. Did you get yours? Number one coffee city in America? Seattle, right? Everybody knows that. It's not. It's Orlando, Florida. Been dethroned. A real Mickey Mouse city, by the way. Yeah. 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
27: More amazing weather for the Queen City, but you'll notice that heat is picking up. Check your forecast from Severe Weather Center. I'll be meteorologist John Aaron's down to 60 tonight. Sunshine tomorrow. Some spots very close to 90 degrees, and we may even hit that Thursday or Friday.
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Our research department at it again. 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
6: I-77 Lake Norman area between Huntersville and Davidson, specifically the northbound lanes, look like they're really backed up. You're going to see significant delays there. I-85 west of Uptown, southbound lanes, same story. As you get to 485 heading toward Belmont and Gastonia, it's really starting to back up. And if you're leaving Uptown heading south on I-77, you'll see delays just as you leave Uptown. Latest accident, Steel Creek Road at the I-485 Inner Highway on-ramp, a hit-and-run crash, Rames Road at North Lake Creek Drive, and there's some kind of accident that's really messing things up, both Exit 5 and Exit 4, I-77 at Nations Ford Road, Joey D, Charlotte.
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Huh? All your favorites, K104.7. Jeff Kent in for the afternoon show. You got that keyword, right? Capital, C-A-P-I-T-A-L. Mady and Lorenz, Workday Payday. 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
1: Charlotte traffic.
2: I-77 south of Uptown, either direction between 485 and Uptown. It's a parking lot right now. I-85 west of Uptown, southbound lanes. Before you even get to 485, right around the airport, it starts backing up and it'll back up almost all the way to Belmont. I-77 north of Uptown, both directions between Huntersville and Davidson. Really slow going. You're going to do a lot of brake tapping. Latest accidents, Belmont Avenue at Parkwood Avenue, Wilkinson Boulevard at Moores Chapel Road. Injury accident, Bay Street at Pecan Avenue. A hit-and-run crash, Siegel Avenue at East 18th. And one more crash, Collingham Drive at Steel Creek Road. Joey D., Charlotte Traffic.
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22: More amazing weather for the Queen City, but you'll notice that heat is picking up. Check your forecast from Severe Weather Center 9. I'm meteorologist John Aaron's down to 60 tonight. Sunshine tomorrow. Some spots very close to 90 degrees, and we may even hit that Thursday or Friday.
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7: I-77 south of Uptown Charlotte, both directions between 485 and Uptown, it's at a standstill. I-85 west of Uptown Charlotte, southbound lanes backed up starting right around the airport and backed up almost all the way to Belmont. I-77 north of Uptown in the Lake Norman area, even before you get to Huntersville, right around the 485 loop all the way to Davidson, both directions, you'll be working those brakes. 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Joey D., Charlotte Traffic.
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4: Charlotte traffic.
5: I-77 south of Uptown, delays in both directions between Uptown and 485. I-85 west of Uptown, southbound lanes, you'll see a delay as you hit 485. The western portion of I-485 itself is backed up the inner highway all the way from Steel Creek Road to I-85. That's again the western portion of I-485. You'll see some backups and delays there as well. Cleanup still happening, Beam Road at South Tryon. More crashes west, Martin Luther King Jr. Boulevard at South Graham. And a hit-and-run injury accident, Siegel Avenue at East 10th Street. Joey D., Charlotte Trent.
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25: More amazing weather for the Queen City, but you'll notice that heat is picking up. Check your forecast from Severe Weather Center tonight. I'm meteorologist John Evans. Down to 60 tonight. Sunshine tomorrow. Some spots very close to 90 degrees, and we may even hit that Thursday or Friday.
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